workday. I am allergic to cats. And we actually used to have a station cat in one of the stations that I used to work at. And the boss just didn't understand. He loved cats. Loved the man, loved cats. And I'm like, I cannot do my show with a cat in here. Like, I literally could not stop sneezing and I was breaking out in hives. Anyway, if today's your day, if it's your birthday, hey, take your cat to work day. Who cares about the guy that's allergic, right? More on the way at the What's a Josh broadcast. As we

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Hanging on the What's a Josh broadcast. I love this story because for some reason, my algorithm on TikTok and Instagram, it has funeral directors and the stories they have. They have some great stories. If you've ever known a funeral director to have them talk, they got some pretty good stuff. Anyway, funeral homes are getting a colorful makeover thanks to a growing number of death care professionals using social media told you to challenge traditional ideas about mourning. I actually think I follow this guy. I think he's one of the guys on my algorithm. Ohio funeral director Dan Madden has attracted millions of views online while showcasing eye-catching products such as hot pink caskets, cheetah print urns, and custom designs inspired by everything from

aiming controllers to butterflies. Madden says the goal is to make conversations about death less intimidating and offer families more personalized ways to remember loved ones. He's part of a broader trend of funeral directors using platforms like TikTok to educate the public, reduce the stigma around death, and encourage people to think about the end of life planning in a more open way. That's a great story. If you're following anything like that, we'd love to hear from you at whatsajosh.com.

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1: You know, the What's a Josh broadcast. I know we're talking a little dark today, talking about funerals. And I had that story about Dan Madden. He's a funeral director in Ohio, and he showcases his pink caskets, cheetah print urns, and all sorts of interesting things. Just wondering, have you ever been to one that's been out of this world unique? Melissa, my aunt had a hot pink casket and everyone wore bright colors. She hated black. Kevin sent me a message. My grandpa's urn had fishing lures glued around it. Rachel, my uncle wanted a barbecue, not a church service. We had ribs and told stories. See, that's kind of cool. Ashley, I love this one. My mom's service was at the lake. We all wore flip-flops and shared memories. That's beautiful, Ashley. Thank you for that one. If you want to share anything, we'd love to hear from you at whatsajosh.com.
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You're on the What's a Josh broadcast. You're talking about the unique funerals that you've been to. I know it's a little dark for a Tuesday, but actually these stories aren't dark at all. They're actually beautiful. Trevor, my cousin had a motorcycle procession instead of a hearse. Loudest funeral I've ever been to. My dad was a self-employed truck driver. So his procession was all dump trucks and semi-trucks. I don't know how many roads we tore up with those, but it went for probably, like, I think, 6 or 7 miles. Well, no, been longer than that. It had to have been at least 10 miles from the place where the funeral was held to the burial site. And they were all semis. Blocked traffic, ended up on the news. It was a good way to go out. And one more. I love this one. My uncle requested a smoke machine and AC/DC playing as his casket rolled in. The pastor was not prepared, but the funeral director understood the mission and it happened. It was awesome. Jason, thank you for that. If you got any more, I'd love to hear from you. What's a Josh.com.

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here on the What's a Josh broadcast. So, a survey of 2,000 adults found that 54% believe updates make their devices worse over time. In addition, 62% say operating system updates disrupt how they use their device. More than three quarters said they avoid changing anything unless absolutely necessary. And only 20% install updates immediately. Many respondents to this poll, this was taken in the United States, suspect that updates are designed to push users towards upgrades or premium features, while others feel they cater to younger generations. Despite those concerns, most people will still install an update if it improves security without significantly changing how their device looks or works. That's my number one complaint with my iPhone. I loved my iPhone 16 when I first got it. If you've been listening to the show for the last year, you've heard my struggles. But I'm like, oh yeah, this is great. It syncs great with my MacBook. It's beautiful. I love it. And then they did an update. And I'm like, what the heck did you do to my phone? And I agree. I know if you're in IT, you're saying, Josh, don't put this out there because you're just messing up IT security. But there's no way you can convince me that some of these updates aren't designed to slow your devices down so you have to get a new one. We know you got to make a profit. What do you think about that? Love to hear from you. What's a Josh.com?

0: You're on the What's a Josh broadcast. We're going to wrap it up for the day. Thank you so much for listening. I will talk to you tomorrow, same time, same place. If you want to get in touch with me while I'm out, head over to my website, whatsajosh.com. I love you. Have a great day.
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1: Welcome in. Time for the big show. Here we are. Good morning, good afternoon, good evening. Whatever time you are listening. Maybe you're catching this on the podcast because we run our show on podcast form later on in the day.
2: The only thing that really matters today is that it's Taco Tuesday.
1: Well, that's one of the things. It's also National Vinegar Day. Where would we be without vinegar?
2: Vinegar is a miracle thing.
1: Yeah.
2: Evidently. I keep forgetting to look and see everything I can do with it.
1: No vinegar, no ketchup. No vinegar, that's no true. Mustard.
2: It's great for laundry, I'm telling you.
1: Well, I'm just saying. No vinegar, no balsamic vinegar, which is my favorite. Mmm, yum, delish. Today is World Sea Turtle Day.
2: Aw, that's an everyday.
1: Are these the kind that come up and bury their eggs on the beaches in Florida?
2: Maybe.
1: You know, like they lay like hundreds and hundreds of eggs and they
2: bury them under. Are these the big, huge ones?
1: Well, they're sea turtles. I don't know. National Fresh Veggies Day. Okay. I know people who would take that as an offense. Fresh veggies, really? Are you kidding me?
2: Every day should be a fresh veggie day.
1: Well, here's something. This should be an everyday thing, too. No orange clothes day. Should be a no orange clothes day.
2: No orange clothes day?
1: No orange clothes.
2: Oh, like an orange jumpsuit?
1: That, too. Anything in orange.
2: You like orange.
1: Yeah, I know, but I don't wear it.
2: That's
1: I think
2: true.
1: I got like one shirt that's orange, and it's got a Reese's Peanut Butter Cup logo on it. Yeah, I'm a big Reese's sometimes. It's International Waterfall Day. Aww. Who doesn't love a good waterfall? As long as you're not going over the waterfall in
2: that's
1: a barrel.
2: Exactly.
1: They're nice to look at from afar.
2: That's right. Coaching from the sidelines.
1: Mm-hmm. Right? It's also
2: look
1: national
2: at that poor soul going over the
1: waterfall. Right, Niagara Falls. It's also National Fudge Day.
2: No.
1: Now, there you go. Who doesn't love some fudge?
2: Fudge is good.
1: You know, it's kind of fun to go to some of these small towns where they have, like, fudge stores, where they make the fudge right in front of you, like on the table, the whole bit. Those are so good. You get a little sample. Mm.
2: See, samples of fudge are good. Mm. Fudge, I mean, I love fudge, but it is rich, rich, rich.
1: Oh, sorry.
2: Wipe the drool from your face.
1: Hey, our impossible trivia question today, we screwed up yesterday. We never gave the answer. So, I don't know what the question was, but the answer was water bottles. I'm just saying. If you remember yesterday's question. We're going to try and do better at this and give you the answer later on in the show. But, let's see.
2: Yeah, because it's not the first time we forgot.
1: Let's see if you can get this one today, right off the bat. Today's impossible trivia question.
2: Oh,
1: the average American spends $6 a week on this. What is this? $6
2: a week. $6 a week. It's not gas. It's not coffee.
1: No. That can't get much for that.
2: No, that's one cup.
1: Mm-hmm.
2: And an eighth of a 16th of 1/32nd of a tank.
1: That's about right.
2: $6 a week. $6 a week. $6 a week.
1: I was kind of surprised it was so low.
2: Milk?
1: No. No.
2: Is it edible?
1: It's not intended to be, but I don't think you're going to die from eating it. How's that?
2: Well,
1: I don't know. There might be some forever chemicals in it. And, there's forever chemicals in the milk, so I guess it doesn't matter. All right, we'll come back. We'll come back to that. We'll circle back to our impossible trivia question.
2: Yeah, I'll run it up the flagpole and see what comes up.
1: World Cup fever has pretty much taken over America. Now, we said yesterday that a lot of people aren't spending money to be there in person because most people can just stream it on Peacock. It's like, okay, you want to see the World Cup? Sit down in front of your TV.
2: Yeah, but you can do that with the Super Bowl, too. And everything
1: I know that.
2: People
1: I'm just saying,
2: you know, you want to go to the game.
1: You want to go to the game, but you don't have the $5,000 to go to a Super Bowl or $10,000 to go. Imagine that.
2: Yeah.
1: So anyway, World Cup's going to be with us for another 6 weeks, I think. Yeah, at least. Through the
2: that long?
1: Yeah, through the
2: middle
1: to end of July. I think like the 20th or 22nd or something like that of July. Yeah. It's World Cup, baby. There's a lot of teams. 40 some odd teams.
2: That's
1: true.
2: There's
1: a lot of rounds they got to play. You know, they got to play for the consolation. I mean, this is like kind of like, you know, March Madness, but it's with a soccer ball.
2: Well, yeah. I mean, I think it's almost even more fever pitch than March Madness is.
1: Yep.
2: And that's
1: pitch. That's saying feverish. Something. Anyway, all right, let's got a lot of stuff coming up today in the show, including the answer to that trivia question later on. So stick around. Let's go.

0: It's that 90s channel.
1: If you've ever laughed at a joke that made everyone else gasp.
2: I put the fun in funeral, so.
1: That's right. Science may have some good news for you. That's right. A study conducted at the Medical University of Vienna examined the connection between intelligence and appreciation for dark humor. Sometimes called gallows humor.
2: Gallows humor?
1: Because you know what a gallows is, right?
2: Is that why I do put the fun in funeral?
1: You know what a gallows is, don't you?
2: Well, yeah.
1: That's where you get hung.
2: It's the hanging place.
1: It's the hanging place. Researchers tested 156 adults using intelligence assessments, personality questionnaires, and a series of cartoons featuring topics like death, illness, and other uncomfortable subjects. I wonder if they used Tom and Jerry's and a bunch of, I wanted to say Itchy and Scratchy, but that's not really a cartoon. That's cartoon. That's a meta inside a cartoon. What am I thinking of? Whatever.
2: What are you rambling on about?
1: I'm thinking about the really violent cartoons. Ren and Stimpy. After analyzing the results, participants fell into three groups. One group showed moderate appreciation for dark humor and average intelligence, by the way. Only moderate appreciation. Another group liked the jokes the least and displayed higher levels of aggression. Wow. Third group, however, stood out. Those participants enjoyed the dark jokes the most, scored higher on both verbal and nonverbal intelligence tests, and reported lower levels of aggression. Wow. What do you know? If you can appreciate dark humor, by golly, you're the higher part of the food chain.
2: That's me.
1: Researchers believe understanding darker forms of comedy may require more complex mental processing because people must recognize multiple layers of meaning while also separating the joke from the serious topic.
2: You have to. That's life. You got to be able. Too many people don't separate crap these days.
1: No, that's true. That's true. Yeah.
2: It is. It's like, wah, wah, wah. Whoa, is me. Get the joke.
1: Researchers, by the way, did not test whether laughing at your own jokes increases intelligence. That's so interesting. I'm kidding. Dark humor. You know what? Science says, you're the bomb, baby.
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playing with some shower thoughts. Today's shower thoughts about those friends who are, about those friends who enjoy dark humor, maybe a little too much. Here we go. Hold my towel. The quickest way to find

sinking, but nobody wanted on the permanent record. If you can laugh together at life's worst moments, you've probably been friends long enough to know where all the metaphorical bodies are buried. People with dark humor don't ignore life's problems. They just insist on bringing snacks and sarcasm to the apocalypse. A friend with dark humor can make you laugh and wonder if you should be concerned all in the same sentence. And dark humor is the emotional equivalent

0: There are things you didn't know you need to know today, but you do because they're ripped from the headlines and we feel that you really need to know them.
1: Okay.
0: Fox is buying streaming pioneer Roku at a massive $22 billion deal.
1: What? Wow, that's a lot of money for one of the least of the streamers, right?
0: And why is Fox buying it?
1: Because they used to own Hulu, but they don't anymore because they sold all that off to Disney. So they want to get back in the streaming business. And instead of doing a Fox channel on streaming, which is kind of covered by all the Disney stuff, FX and all that stuff, they want this. So,
0: all right, then. Yeah.
1: There you go.
0: And it's only a mere $22 billion, so, you know.
1: $22 billion, but this is like, the...
0: What? If, why this is it so much money?
1: I know, it's a lot of money. I believe...
0: Do they recoup your spend down?
1: No, I don't think so. I think this is the Fox broadcasting portion of Fox. This is not the Disney Fox. Pretty sure. Yeah.
0: Huh.
1: Yeah, because you know how much Disney paid for
0: Fox? It wouldn't be the Disney Fox.
1: Do you know how much Disney paid for the Fox Studios? All of this? $75 billion. This is one third of it. This is one third of it just for Roku. I get it. Yeah.
0: Because it seems like the studio would be worth more. I don't know.
1: It is worth more.
0: Every Starbucks location in South Korea will close early on June 22nd.
1: Well, that's good to know.
0: For mandatory history and social sensitivity training.
1: Good.
0: That's good.
1: Yeah, because I'm in South Korea. I want to make sure, you know, that I get coffee before they close. Anyway, go ahead. I'm sorry. Messed you right up, didn't I?
0: So this move comes after a backlash over a marketing campaign. Many felt mocked victims of deadly military crackdown that occurred in 1980.
1: Wow.
0: Yeah.
1: Social sensitivity training.
0: Uh-huh.
1: Sounds like their marketing department needs that.
0: Yeah.
1: More than anybody. Yeah.
0: Yeah. Mm-hmm. Remember all those... Mm-hmm. I wonder if the marketing department will have to be there. They should.
1: They should be.
0: Unless they get their own private course.
1: Oh, yeah.
0: With rapping knuckles and everything.
1: That's true. Now.
0: Remember all
1: those... rap knuckles in South Korea? That's what
0: I don't know. It's in Catholic schools. I always hear about
1: that. Yeah, I know.
0: I have no idea.
1: I don't know.
0: It just weird. Popped out of my mouth.
1: Okay.
0: Remember all those celebrities sitting courtside at the Knicks playoff games?
1: Yeah.
0: Remember them, huh?
1: Yeah, I remember them.
0: Mm-hmm. Well, their chairs just became collectibles because, you know, stars are just like us.
1: Oh, my.
0: And maybe people are hoping for butt DNA. I don't know.
1: So. Ooh, I can make a Taylor Swift. I'm good with a healthy ovum. I can make another Taylor Swift.
0: There you go.
1: Bottom. Yeah.
0: At a recent auction, Taylor Swift's seat sold for $7,000.
1: That's it?
0: Kylie Jenner's chair brought in $1,500.
1: Well, that makes sense.
0: Timothy Chalamet sold for $1,202. Ben Stiller's fetched $732.
1: See, down on the pecking order, man.
0: And Travis Kelce's Game 3 chair went for $1,405.
1: Oh, not near as much as... See, she's a bigger name. She's a bigger name than he is.
0: Well, she's a bigger name than all of them on the
1: list. I get that, but I mean...
0: Her seat went for more.
1: Wouldn't you think there's some equality there because, you know, they're getting married? No?
0: Well, we'll see if he starts to become a butt before they get married. I don't know.
1: There you go.
0: Well, who knows?
1: In the UK...
0: Prime Minister Keir Starmer, he announced plans to ban children under 16 from using social media apps, including Snapchat, TikTok, and YouTube, beginning at next year. So teenagers everywhere are reportedly preparing to become experts at finding workarounds.
1: Like that's going to work. That's going to work. It's just, you know, there you go. And those are some things you didn't know you needed to know today, ripped
0: from the headlines.

0: It is time for Yes or BS.
1: All right.
0: And not just any Yes or BS. Today is National Vinegar Day edition. Oh,
1: yes, National Vinegar Day. Okay. All right, let's test my knowledge about vinegars.
0: Yes or BS.
1: Okay.
0: Vinegar can be made from apples, grapes, rice, and even coconut water.
1: Yes.
0: Yes.
1: That's pretty easy. Okay.
0: Produced from many different fermented sugars and fruits.
1: Yep.
0: Yes or BS?
1: Hmm.
0: The word vinegar comes from a French phrase meaning sour wine.
1: That sounds about right. I'm going to say yes.
0: Correct, sir. Okay. So, yes or BS?
1: Hmm.
0: White vinegar can freeze at a temperature at temperatures below 28 degrees Fahrenheit.
1: Well, if you're going to freeze anything, it's going to be below 32 degrees Fahrenheit. So I'm going to say that's a yes.
0: Okay.
1: Vinegar freezes.
0: Vinegar does freeze.
1: Okay.
0: All right. So. All right.
1: I hope you got some lively ones in there. This is like
0: balsamic vinegar must be aged for at least 50 years to
1: 50
0: be called
1: years.
0: Balsamic.
1: No, I think that's BS. I call BS on that one.
0: It is BS because some premium balsamic vinegars are now aged for decades, but
1: 50 years.
0: Just about all of them are far, far less than that.
1: Oh, yeah. Yeah. It's like, oh, yeah, this one's aged like 4 years.
0: Yes, right, or BS.
1: That's wonderful.
0: Hmm. Vinegar was once used by sailors to help preserve food during long voyages.
1: Hmm. You know what? I think that's a yes.
0: It is a yes.
1: Good for me.
0: Because it's the acidity.
1: Yeah, yeah. It's like, you know...
0: slows the spoilage.
1: It's like you use lime juice to cook shrimp. Yeah. Ceviche and stuff. Yeah.
0: Yeah.
1: Same problem. Yeah, the citric acid, yeah. Or whatever. The acidity. Yeah. Okay. I'm ready for the next one.
0: All right. Yes or BS?
1: Yeah.
0: You can safely clean every household surface with vinegar.
1: Yeah. I think so.
0: It's BS, actually.
1: Is it really?
0: Vinegar can damage natural stone, wax surfaces, electronic screens.
1: Yeah, yeah. You don't want to use anything acidic on an electronic screen, including your phone.
0: And lastest, but not leastest, yes or BS?
1: Yes.
0: Apple cider vinegar contains more calories than regular white vinegar.
1: Oh, yeah. That's a for sure.
0: Slightly.
1: Slightly?
0: Still both low calorie.
1: All right.
0: Not that you're going to be drinking a bottle of vinegar one sitting.
1: Yeah, no. Not this kid. All right, that's our Yes or BS for this National Vinegar Day.
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1: Two words. Krispy Kreme.
2: Okay.
1: Now, if you thought a Krispy Kreme original glazed donut couldn't get any better, the internet would like a word. A viral food trend is transforming the classic treat into what's being called a crispy Krispy Kreme.
2: Oh.
1: And fans say it completely changes the experience.
2: Well, that's kind of good to know.
1: The idea is surprisingly simple. Instead of microwaving a donut, people are tossing it in a nonstick skillet for a few minutes. Okay. The glaze caramelizes into a crunchy, almost creme brulee-like shell, while the inside stays soft and airy.
2: Okay.
1: Reviewers online describe it as a crispy on the outside, fluffy on the inside, with a deeper, richer flavor from the caramelized sugar donut.
2: Okay, I can go with that.
1: The trend has already inspired creative variations. Some people are trying it with cinnamon rolls and other pastries. Others are serving the crispy donuts with vanilla ice cream.
0: Ooh.
1: Wouldn't that be good? Vanilla ice cream on a crispy donut, hot.
2: It is like good.
1: This turns it into a dessert upgrade.
2: Take my word for it. It is good.
1: Oh, you've done it, huh? One food creator even flattened the donuts and used them as breakfast sandwich buns with eggs, bacon, cheese, and hot sauce. Krispy Kreme's own social media team responded by calling it advanced breakfast.
0: Well, there you go.
1: Making one is easy. Heat a nonstick pan over a medium-high heat. Place the donut directly in the skillet. Cook until golden brown, then flip.
2: Flip.
1: If you want both sides crispy. Just be prepared for cleanup because burnt sugar sticks to everything faster than a donut disappears from the pink box in the break room. So be careful.
2: Yes, sir.
1: Yeah. There you go. Krispy Kreme.

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1: Okay.
0: Or is it ever?
1: I think there's time.
0: I'm not one to send food back. It's embarrassing. It's humiliating. Not just to me, but to the cook. Anyway, most of us, and I don't want to humiliate the cook because I'm afraid he's going to spit in my food. Most of us have been there. Server drops off a meal. Something isn't right. Maybe it's not what you ordered. Maybe an ingredient is missing. Or maybe it contains something you can't eat. Like peas. Can't eat peas.
1: Is that a can't or won't?
0: I'm allergic to peas.
1: Allergic, huh?
0: Yeah, that's it. The question becomes, do you say something or do you just suffer through it?
1: See something, say something, man.
0: You pick the peas out of the rice, and then you have a big mound of peas on your plate. And then they look at you funny when they pick up your plate and go like, oh, I guess he really said he didn't like peas. He doesn't like peas. Restaurant professionals say speaking up is absolutely okay, especially when allergies, of course, dietary restrictions, or major mistakes are involved. You do not want to eat something that's going to cause you to pull out your EpiPen. You don't. And some people are like, they're kind of weird about, you know, and they're very allergic. And they go like, was this made near nuts? Was this made in the same, you know, zip code as milk products? I mean, because I can't have that.
1: Is it kosher?
0: There's that too.
1: Yeah.
0: So normally they can tell. On the menu, there's always, you know, if they're doing it right. There's a kosher label next to everything.
1: Yes, but in places where that's not there.
0: We're spoiled here in Southern California because it's a big deal. You know, kosher's a big deal.
1: But you know what? And this is mainly when I was working in the home.
0: Yeah.
1: I have seen people say,
0: yeah.
1: Oh, yeah, there's no this in there. Yeah, oh, yeah, this is kosher. Knowing full well it's not.
0: Don't walk in the kitchen.
1: Oh, my gosh.
0: Because the milk and the meat are on the same counter. Look out. Hey, anyway, restaurant professionals say speaking up is absolutely okay, especially when it comes to the allergies and stuff, okay? Like we said.
1: Oh, yeah.
0: Many chefs prefer customers tell them about a problem so they have a chance to fix it. Maybe you should tell them beforehand, too, if you've got allergies, dietary restrictions, all that stuff.
1: Well, sometimes you generally do, but...
0: Yeah, if it's that big of a deal to you.
1: It is,
0: let's say you're celiac.
1: And if it comes out...
0: Yeah.
1: Or if you have a nut allergy.
0: Woo. No, nut allergies are dangerous. You know, the same is true. Yeah. Dairy, eggs, some, you know, obviously, you know.
1: Applebee's doesn't need no anaphylaxis right there. On
0: no, they don't.
1: Yeah, they have enough.
0: But I bet they have something in the first aid kit. Ooh, that gentleman is, wow. Look at him swelling up. His tongue is swelling up. The key is how you do it. Experts recommend being direct and courteous rather than apologetic or confrontational. And oh, by the way, I'm going to add in there, rather than arrogant, apologetic, or confrontational, because my late brother was excellent at being an arrogant ass whenever something came and it wasn't prepared the way he wanted it prepared.
1: Wow.
0: Prepared, yeah. No, it was. I wanted to crawl under the table. Anytime I went out, I was like, I don't want to be here. Most restaurants genuinely want their guests to leave happy. Well, yeah, of course. And they appreciate honest feedback when it's delivered respectfully. Remember that? Remember that? Okay?
1: I'll remember that. Respectfully.
0: I mean, some people would rather eat the wrong meal than risk making eye contact with the waiter. But, you know... at the same time, food waste advocates suggest keeping perspective. If the issue is minor and doesn't affect safety or enjoyment, it may be worth letting it slide rather than sending a perfectly good food down the trash.
1: Yeah.
0: I mean, I get that. Or ask if anybody, hey, would you like to taste this at your table? It's so yummy. You do the Karen Carpenter thing. Oh, here, you taste it. And now you taste it. Now you taste it. And if you know what that joke's all about, well, then you know what that joke's all about. Anyway, it was very crass. And if the restaurant makes things right, don't forget the basics. Say thanks. Be appreciative. And remember, everyone involved is human.
1: Human.
0: A little kindness often makes the entire experience better for us all, including the guy at the table next to you who really doesn't want to hear you bitch. I'm just saying. Right?
1: Who, me?
0: Yeah, you.
1: What?
0: What? It's Van Camp and Morgan.
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0: It is time for some tasty bits.
1: National Fudge Day.
0: Here's some things you probably didn't know yesterday. Six of our 100 U.S. senators are over the age of 80. Yeah, six.
1: Wow.
0: Chuck Grassley is the oldest at 92.
1: Jeepers.
0: But that's nothing compared to Strom Thurmond, who represented South Carolina in the Senate until he was 100. In his lifetime, he served more than 48 years in the Senate. Wow. Dan, I think he's the longest lasting member of the Senate in his time.
1: Wow.
0: Machu Picchu was built in 1450, which means it's younger than Oxford University. Can you believe that? Oxford University was built before Machu Picchu. Crazy.
1: That's beyond crazy.
0: Yeah. We all know this if you're in radio long enough, and if we played the song, you go like, oh, yeah, that's right. Michael Jackson sang the chorus in the one-hit wonder, Somebody's Watching Me by Rockwell.
1: Over and over and over
0: and, again. And Michael Jackson was the uncredited chorus voice in there. Only one president has ever lived to be 100. That would be Jimmy Carter, the longest living president ever. He died at the age of 102 months.
1: Wow. Yeah. Your dad has him beat.
0: He has. My dad, but my dad's not president. He never was president, see?
1: No, but if he were,
0: he'd have him beat because he's going to be 102 in 2 months. And a woman in Detroit named Evelyn Overton found a recipe for cheesecake in the newspaper in the 1940s. She started selling the cheesecakes at a bakery in L.A., which her son turned into the first location of the Cheesecake Factory.
1: Nice.
0: And those are our tasty bits for today. You found

0: Today's impossible trivia question. The average American spends $6 a week on this. What is it?
1: And I've been thinking about this too. And my mind is as blank as it always is. But it's naturally blank.
0: Deer in the headlights.
1: That's my Halloween costume. $6 a week.
0: Yeah.
1: Tip.
0: Oh. No. No. We'll circle back next hour. A woman who was stood up on a date sent the no-show dater a $100 Venmo request. Payment request was labeled simply no-show fee.
1: Oh, my gosh.
0: Well, you know what? The move was featured on a TikTok video posted by her sister. And it quickly went viral. Sporters loved the idea, with some joking that the fee should have been a little higher. Others suggested dating deposits might someday become standard practice.
1: Well, they...
0: Stand me up, pay me $100. Because, you know, she got dressed up. She took her time. She probably did the makeup and the hair and all that. She spent more than $100 getting ready for the date, probably.
1: Yeah.
0: Most likely. And then she gets there, and then she gets stood up. And it's not like in the old days when we didn't have phones. Seriously. So you have no excuse to stand somebody up. You can always use the excuse, I couldn't call you. Like, yes, you could. You could text me. You could tell me what's wrong. Now, some on the internet weren't sold on the concept of charging. Critics questioned whether the video was staged, which happens sometimes on TikTok. Never. Everything on TikTok is real. No? Isn't it? Anyway, while others argued...
1: It depends on who you ask,
0: ...that
1: really.
0: Dating expenses and disappointments are simply part of the process. Part of the process, people.
1: There's some processes that no.
0: Whether no-show fees catch on remains to be seen. But if dating apps keep getting more complicated, don't be surprised if future first dates require a reservation, a confirmation code, and a cancellation policy in the EULA.

0: it is time for our Fast Facts you can use if you listen fast enough today. And if you're ready, away we go.
1: Ready.
0: Nearly one in five people say their phone is the item they use most often in the kitchen for recipes or timers.
1: Yeah.
0: One in five. You'll burn, on average, 3,600 calories in a year just brushing your teeth.
1: Really?
0: Yeah. That's a whole pound you'll lose by brushing teeth, but it'll take you a year to lose a pound. 21% of parents say they would avoid hiring a babysitter with a car in poor condition. Yeah.
1: Yeah.
0: Mm. If you're a doctor, you are most often late for a doctor's appointment.
1: Yeah.
0: You're busy. I had patients to see.
1: Right.
0: 41,000 people go to the emergency room in the U.S. each year after being bitten by another human. 41,000. Wow.
1: Yeah, I believe it.
0: Wow.
1: Especially with kids.
0: Well, that's true.
1: You know.
0: If they break the skin, ooh.
1: Ew.
0: Tetanus shot.
1: Yeah.
0: 8 out of 10 teenagers admit to having a curfew. The other 2 out of 10 are just scourges of society, roaming around all hours of the night, causing nothing but trouble.
1: The
0: up
1: scourge.
0: To no good. Up to no good. Canada has only had their current flag for 55 years. I knew that.
1: Really?
0: Yeah. Uh-huh. 60, I think it was 61, 62. 72. If you're average, and who isn't, you have 9 keys. 3 of them are completely useless. I think I have that one beat. I have a ton of keys on my key ring that are just there for noise. 46% of men experience a wedgie on a daily basis.
1: Oh, God.
0: I have the cure for that. It's called Go Commando. When asked what they wanted to be when they grew up, 70% of elementary school boys said they would rather be a bartender than the president. Wow, just wait. Years from now, that number might go up. If this is an average year, over 20,000 kids under 18 will be injured using a sled during the winter months. 20,000.
1: Okay. That's quite a bit.
0: It's danger. Danger, Will Robinson. Adults are 3 times more likely to yell at something in the morning compared to at night. Well, yeah, at night we have to talk softer, right? Don't you find yourself you talk softer at night because it's dark?
1: I think so.
0: I think we're
1: calming down.
0: Hold it down.
1: We're calming down, and
0: people are sleeping down the street. Anyway,
1: that's true. The windows are closed.
0: Doesn't matter if you're talking loud enough. Most of the time, when you're eating ice cream, you're sitting on the couch. Preach. And finally, according to a recent survey, 85% of women admit to re-wearing dirty clothes at least once a week. 85%. Boy, howdy. There you go. And those are our Fast Facts you can use.
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0: What's up, baby? 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You a little short on some ends? 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

0: I'm in my late 60s. 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

0: Here we are, middle of the week, and it's National Mascot Day. I always thought if we did National Mascot Day, we'd line up all the mascots that we can think of and just do a show with them. And you know what it would sound like? No, it would sound like...
1: They're muffled.
0: No, it would sound like...
1: Nothing, because they can't talk. I don't know. What would they sound like?
0: Like this. That was a joke. See? Because they don't talk. Mascots don't talk. You go to the ballpark, they don't talk.
1: That's
0: you go to
1: true.
0: Disney, they don't talk. You go to Six Flags, they don't talk.
1: They can't. Well, they don't.
0: But they can do this. That's what they can do. It's National Cherry Tart Day. Yes, please.
1: Cherry tarts are yummy.
0: Oh, man. National Eat Your Vegetables Day. Yes, but... National Apple Strudel Day.
1: I love vegetables.
0: Apple strudels, okay.
1: I love. So far, you're just doing good.
0: And it's National Root Beer Day.
1: Ah, yum.
0: Some
1: ice cream in that puppy.
0: Yeah, root beer and some vanilla ice cream.
1: Well, then there you have what we learned.
0: Now there's
1: the brown
0: two kinds. Two kinds of brown cows.
1: Oh, okay.
0: There's the ones that you make with the you don't make, but you go somewhere with a soda fountain and they have soft serve.
1: Okay.
0: Which is good. It's not bad. But if you go someplace where they have hard ice cream and they stick a scoop in that bad boy, you can refill your root beer float with more root beer after you suck down the first strawful because there's still ice cream left. It's the whole point.
1: Well, that's an idea.
0: You can make root beer floats until your gut hurts. Until that ice cream melts, man.
1: And, oh, you'd be so happy.
0: I've done it before. How do you know? This is interesting. I found this. A Japanese pet brand is now selling delicious cat fur.
1: What?
0: It's a $6 cotton candy treat designed to look like fluffy calico cat hair.
1: Nice.
0: Complete with popping candy hidden inside.
1: Yes. Yeah. I like that.
0: Japan remains undefeated in the category of wonderfully weird cat-themed products. Yeah.
1: Well, of course they do.
0: Delicious cat fur.
1: Delicious.
0: Tasty, too. Today's impossible trivia question. I don't know if you get this one right off the bat or not. We are born with two natural fears. Fear of falling and fear of what else?
1: Fear of falling and fear of dying.
0: Oh, no, not when you're born. No.
1: You don't know how to die when you're born.
0: Not that any of us know how to die. We can only imagine how we're going to die. Hopefully while we're asleep.
1: So when we're naturally born with...
0: At least the path of resistance.
1: Fear of falling.
0: Yeah. And fear of...
1: Being hungry?
0: No, that's not a fear. That's just something that's ingrained
1: fear,
0: in
1: the fear of the
0: what
1: greatest,
0: a baby's afraid of.
1: The great world.
0: All right. We'll come back to you. Man, you got some work to do. All right. It's the Wednesday show. We are set. We got our delicious cat fur over here. We got our root beer floats over here with the hard ice cream so we can make extras. And Father's Day coming up this Sunday. Got a lot of stuff about that coming up next. Hang on. It's Van Camp.

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1: Father's Day is this Sunday, as we know, and apparently dads are finally getting some respect at the cash register.
2: Are they now?
1: There's a new survey that shows Americans are expected to spend a record-breaking $27.9 billion with a B dollars on Father's Day this year, shattering last year's mark of $24 billion. Yeah. And I'm for it. I'm here
2: for
1: it.
2: I bet you are for it.
1: Now, I will say this. My wife has been very generous for my past Father's Days. And things show up at my house that I'm like, you didn't. Why did you do this? Because I know how much this cost. A couple of years ago, it was a pellet smoker, which she claimed my kids helped her pay for. I know my kids. They didn't help. And then last year, it was a huge Blackstone, not just a little one, but a big Blackstone grill for my backyard. I love that thing.
2: And, are you hoping that she's listening to this?
1: Yeah, of course I am. You know I am. Anyway, according to the National Retail Federation, by the way, she doesn't listen to the show. I know better. She doesn't even listen to the podcast because she's going, I get enough of you at home. I don't need to listen to you for another 4 hours a day. According to the National Federation, Retail Federation, and Prosper Insights and Analytics, whatever Prosper Insights and Analytics is, we are opening our wallets wider than ever for Father's Day. Out of nearly 8,000 consumers surveyed, the average person expects to spend around $227 on dad.
2: Wow.
1: This year, up from around $200 last year. And I say, why stop there? Why stop there? Dad deserves better than $227.
2: So
1: I'm kidding.
2: Just out of curiosity.
1: What do I want for Father's Day?
2: No.
1: I'll never tell.
2: Out of curiosity.
1: Yeah.
2: How much did we spend on mom?
1: I don't remember. I'll have to go back and look.
2: I'm kind of curious.
1: Yeah, you go back
2: now,
1: and look at the...
2: Yeah,
1: at the,
2: it's personal. Yeah. Now it's competition.
1: Yeah, there's
2: I need to make sure we're spending on moms and don't we?
1: There's a podcast back in May, right before Mother's Day, we probably would have that information on it. Just go back on your podcast.
2: No, I know. I'm just wondering if you remember.
1: I don't have to go look. It's already there. Popular
2: you
1: gifts.
2: You don't remember.
1: I don't remember. Popular gifts include greeting cards, okay? Clothing, okay? Gift cards. Getting warmer. And special outings. Ooh, we love our special outings. Economists say experiences like dinners, sporting events, and weekend getaways may be helping drive the record spending numbers. Weekend getaways. Do they have to be with my kids, though? I'm not so sure that that's a really, you know, anyway. The increase comes despite continued concerns about inflation and household budgets. Some experts point to a K-shaped economy where higher income households continue to spend freely while others rely more heavily on credit cards. K-shaped, whatever that means.
2: K-shaped.
1: The last K-shaped economy I thought of was Kmart, and they're gone. In other words, dad may be getting a steak dinner, a new shirt, and a golf outing this year while his kids spend the next 6 months paying off interest. After all, nothing says, thanks for everything, dad. Quite like financing a pair of grilling tongs at 24% APR. But they're really good ones.
2: Karma. Karma
1: really
2: starts with a K. It's a nap.
1: Oh, yeah, that's true. There you go.
2: Yeah.
1: Maybe that's what it is. Who knows? Anyway, there you go. We got a couple more days before Father's Day. So we'll be,
2: My husband ain't my daddy.
1: Well, that's what I said about my wife. And then my kids didn't get her anything, and I felt bad. Aww. Anyway, but you know what? She's the one who popped them out, not me. All right, there you go. It's Father's Day week,
2: such
1: kids.
2: A man.
1: That's me.
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Dads receive so many grilling accessories that some could open a small barbecue-themed hardware store. At some time, every dad receives a gift that requires downloading an app that he'll never use. The older a dad gets, more likely his dream gift is just everyone leaving him alone for an afternoon. And somewhere, a garage contains three decades of Father's Day flashlights.

0: do? Because we, what do we do with these things? Where do they come from, John?
1: We rip them.
0: Where do we rip them
1: from? From the headlines.
0: We do. We don't
1: rip off. I mean, ripped.
0: Yeah.
1: Ripped.
0: We borrow. Serena Williams and Venus Williams. They're amazing.
1: They are.
0: They're coming out swinging again.
1: Yeah.
0: The legendary sisters have accepted a wild card entry into the doubles draw at Wimbledon Championships.
1: Ooh,
0: later this month.
1: Wimbledon. Wow.
0: Yes, Wimbledon.
1: Nice. Wimbledon. Nice.
0: It's a chance for tennis fans to see one of the greatest doubles teams in sports history back on the grass courts. And they've collected multiple championships together.
1: Yeah. You know, 1+1=triple threat.
0: Pretty much,
1: come on.
0: Yeah.
1: I mean, wow.
0: Yeah.
1: So we'll be able to watch Wimbledon, you know, whether we're there or if we got Peacock. Of course, we probably can watch on Peacock, like everything. Peacock is life.
0: it's always interesting when you have a tennis match on, like you're just monitoring the game.
1: Yeah, yeah.
0: While you're working or doing something, so you're not watching it.
1: No, of course not.
0: You're paying attention, just listening here and there. Exactly.
1: Full.
0: Well, you know what a metronome is, right?
1: I know. Yes, of course I do.
0: So it's they hit. And it almost messes me up.
1: I know, because you miss the rhythm. Yeah.
0: Yeah.
1: It's like a ping pong match, same thing.
0: So I don't listen to tennis. I watch when I do anything. Tomorrow is ticker tape parade day in New York City for the New York Knicks.
1: Congrats, Knickers. Yeah.
0: Congrats. After ending a championship drought that lasted more than half a century.
1: You gotta respect that.
0: Of course you do.
1: I'm sorry for the San Antonio Spurs fans and those of us that were jilted for the last 10 years as LeBron James in Los Angeles. But, I mean, has it been 10 years? No, it's only been six.
0: He's negotiating.
1: He wants to go to Cleveland again. Or so, that's kind of in the offing. But, you know what? Hey, Knicks fans, you deserve this. You really deserve this. You guys have stuck by a nothing team for 53 freaking years. And then they deliver. And that's exciting. Yep. That's so exciting. Well, congratulations.
0: Well, you know it's going to be a massive crowd.
1: Oh, yeah. I mean, well, ticker tape in NYC is like the ultimate.
0: Isn't it? I know.
1: You think about...
0: Just from the very first parade they ever
1: like
0: had.
1: Like World War II.
0: Yeah.
1: Apollo 11. You know, President Nixon's... oh, wait. That was a different ticker tape. But anyway. That was a tape, not a ticker tape. You come and get your history lesson here too, kids. Don't forget.
0: Oh, yeah.
1: Just Google all this crap.
0: Any of the brown questions.
1: That's what they were talking about. Okay.
0: Teacher, what do you mean I got an F on this test?
1: I listened to Van Camp and Morgan. That's all right. So, okay, ticker tape tomorrow.
0: How did I get a G on this test?
1: G. I mean, have an F. All right. So, congrats.
0: Yeah,
1: congrats New York City. Yeah.
0: Especially in game four when they came back from, what, a 29-point deficit?
1: They came back on game five, too. They were down by 12 points in the third quarter. They came back. Now, 12 points is, you know, that's four three-pointers. But, you know, still. Yeah.
0: Well, somewhere a confetti factory is working mandatory
1: every time.
0: Getting ready for this thing.
1: Blue and orange.
0: Blue and orange. Lionel Richie is the latest performer trying to protect his voice from the AI copy machine.
1: Oh, smart.
0: No dancing on the ceiling for AI.
1: No.
0: Not here.
1: No.
0: Mr. Richie has reportedly filed a trademark applications aimed at preventing unauthorized cloning of his distinctive vocals. And in other words, if a computer starts singing, hello,
1: I'm easy as Sunday morning, or, you know, oh, hello, yeah.
0: Is it me
1: you're looking for?
0: Looking for? Lionel would like
1: trademark
0: a word.
1: Lionel Richie.
0: Yeah, right. Lionel would like a word.
1: All right.
0: The Knicks championship clinching 94-90 win over the Spurs did not just end a 53-year title drought.
1: Yeah.
0: It also delivered the most watched NBA Finals game
1: five
0: since 1998.
1: Wow.
0: Yeah.
1: Let me do my math. 28 years. 28 years.
0: And it was 24.5 million viewers.
1: Wow. Wow.
0: Yeah.
1: See, that's how important this is.
0: And it peaked out at more than 30 million.
1: I know, right? These sports are, live sports are the only thing on TV that people watch a lot anymore.
0: Yeah, it's because people have their favorites, their allegiances, or
1: No, it's life, sports.
0: What they've grown up knowing, it's heritage sometimes, right. You know? And, you know, maybe America was just tuning in to see if New York would stop talking about 1973.
1: All right, and those are some things you didn't know. You needed to know today, ripped
0: from the headlines.

0: And now for today's edition of all the news you could care less about. Here's your reporter, who you also could care less about.
1: The latest chapter in the never-ending Taylor and Travis wedding rumor saga. Sounds less like a wedding and more like at the halftime show at the Super Bowl. Reports claim that Taylor and Travis have commissioned a massive stage for an alleged wedding celebration at Madison Square Garden.
2: Yes.
1: So according to reports, the stage is being built under tight security at Rock Lidditz in Pennsylvania.
2: Oh.
1: You know it's tight security, man.
2: Oh, yeah, of course.
1: And, it's like, wait, what is, does Fort Knox have this?
2: I know. TMZ's probably flying a helicopter 24/7 over the factory right now as we speak.
1: They probably don't allow it. It's probably restricted airspace.
2: Trying
1: to get a drone out.
2: Yeah, right. Anyway.
1: Rock Lidditz in Pennsylvania, they are famous in the concert world for building and testing elaborate touring productions.
2: Mm.
1: If the name doesn't ring a bell, Rock Lidditz is basically, it's, okay, so here you go.
2: All right, right.
1: And this is why you're not going to be able to see much.
2: Right.
1: It's basically the Area 51 of live entertainment.
2: Mm.
1: So Taylor, U2, Lady Gaga, tons of others, they've used this campus to rehearse tours and build gigantic stage productions before taking them on the road.
2: Bet they had something to do with the Eras tour, probably.
1: I'm sure they did. Would think so.
2: Yep. And why not go back to the people that you tipped wisely in the for a tour? I wonder how much the tip was on the stage for the Eras tour.
1: It was probably plenty.
2: That was actually, you know, as simplistic as it looks, that was an amazing stage for Eras.
1: Yeah.
2: The runway, all of the, you know, mechanics jumping into the floor and coming up on the other side, and the video wall that she would walk in and close the door and the video. Just what you can do with LEDs today is just amazing. And they did it.
1: Yeah, in this campus,
2: this is who
1: make
2: makes
1: that
2: these.
1: Happen
2: yeah,
1: for you.
2: Yeah.
1: What I love is that it's a campus.
2: Well, it has to be, because it's got to be the size of a stadium or bigger, because you can't see the full, you can't have the full effect, you know, unless you've got everything rocking.
1: And instead of just saying, hey, we'll build it and ship it to you, it's a working campus with, from start to finish.
2: So they're
1: going to
2: put together basically a wedding concert. Is that what you're saying? That's why they need
1: this
2: venue, like the MSG?
1: Guess so.
2: I think that's
1: sources what say on. The stage is not connected to a tour.
2: No, of course not.
1: Maybe this is for the reception.
2: Just for the reception, yeah.
1: Where all the celebrity guests could perform, because you know it's gonna be like a East Coast Coachella, but yet not.
2: I think it's just gonna be a who's who of friends, you know. And I don't think it's gonna be a jam session.
1: Either that or a very elaborate karaoke time.
2: That too, karaoke with Taylor and friends. Come on, and you know, rock stars show up.
1: But what a party, you know.
2: You know, yeah, exactly. And we're not going to know about it until it's well over. There will be no cameras allowed inside. Everybody's already signed their NDAs. They've got to leave their phones at the door. You know, you're going to be patted down, not for weapons, but for your phones and your GoPros. It's like, no, you can't come in here with that.
1: And you know this is an NDA to
2: Well, no, we were talking about that the other day. You know. They can't. They can't. Wedding? What wedding? What wedding? Taylor who? Never heard of her.
1: You know, if you think back to the wedding singer...
2: The wedding singer with Adam Sandler. Oh, will he be there? I don't know.
1: Wedding band.
2: Oh, yeah. The Steve Buscemi wedding band. Am I thinking of a wedding singer? Steve Buscemi's in? They do True at the end.
1: And Billy Idol's at the end of it.
2: Yeah, so Billy Idol is at the... Billy Idol's... Yeah. Love that, by the way, with Billy.
1: it's a great movie. It's just a great movie.
2: It's on, too. Go on Netflix. I think it was on Netflix. I went by it last week and I go, oh, I should watch that. Yeah, I might watch it this week.
1: Julia Gulia.
2: Julia Gulia. See? All this great stuff. We're not going to be able to make jokes about Taylor and Travis like this.
1: Well, their wedding band is going to be a little larger than, you know, maybe some of us would do for our wedding.
2: Yeah, probably. You know? Yeah, right.
1: I guess they have higher expectations speculation that Tay and Trav, their recite their vows in a more private location.
2: I would hope so.
1: And then...
2: because nothing says, this is a step up from Las Vegas wedding than having your wedding in Madison Square Garden. I mean, that is not the place to have the ceremony. Sorry.
1: There's something about Taylor, there's something about Taylor, and it doesn't matter if you love her, if you hate her, if you're on the fence, it doesn't matter. Her fans...
2: Well, no, her fans are, they're amazing.
1: It's like the Beehive.
2: Yeah, it is.
1: But
2: yeah.
1: Her fans...
2: No, the Swifties are amazing.
1: But she knows it.
2: She knows it and she pays them. She pays, I'm not paying them, but she pays them off. I mean, it's definitely. For sure. Yeah.
1: So I'm thinking that part of this is going to, I think part of this she's going to stream.
2: Yeah, there might be, maybe not a live stream, but certainly there will be a video she can run in a movie theater back in August.
1: Oh, no.
2: Look what she did with Eras Tour. Wedding movie. Stay tuned, kids. We're not done yet. It's Van Camp and Morgan.
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0: fast food. Used to be our go-to cheap meal.
1: Oh, yeah.
0: Back in the day. But nowadays, you know, burger and fries and a drink feels more like a little luxury purchase, right? You might
1: Pretty much, go
0: into debt for that. Pull out the old credit card. Yeah, no, gone are the $1 Whopper days.
1: Well, the specials that McDonald's used to have for like, you know,
0: a long time ago. Yeah. I mean, now it's going to be like $10 Whopper days pretty soon.
1: Pretty much, yeah.
0: Anyway, according to a new Wallet Hub study, fast food menu prices have jumped, get this, 66% since 2014.
1: Holy moly.
0: Nearly twice the overall inflation rate.
1: Wow.
0: Now, when you think about nearly twice, that means it's been 30% inflation since 2014. That kind of sucks, too. Researchers compared the cost of a burger, pizza, and fried chicken sandwich in every state, all 50, against each state's median household income to see where fast food hits the wallets the hardest. And we got the top 10. We got the top 10 most expensive states to buy fast food.
1: Well, of course.
0: Okay.
1: Naturally.
0: Where it hurts the hardest. And the most expensive state, based on the state's median household income, is Mississippi.
1: Really?
0: Mississippi. Residents of Mississippi spend the largest share of their monthly household income on fast food. Man, is that crazy when you think about it?
1: Interesting. I wouldn't have pegged that.
0: Arkansas, Louisiana, New Mexico, West Virginia, and Alabama not far behind in that order. You really think about it. Now, when you think about it, though, those are states where the median household income might be a little lower than other states.
1: So that affects
0: this whole thing. However, I just found this out. I have a kid that lives in Utah. And we had a little family chat the other night where she posted a picture of the menu board at In-N-Out in Salt Lake City. She goes, "How much higher are our prices than everywhere else?" And then her brother, who lives here in California, goes, "Nope, you win." And the prices at an In-N-Out menu board from here in Southern California. And yes, our prices are higher here than in Utah.
1: Wow,
0: and that's, I mean, all fast food is like that. I mean, it's just,
1: of course,
0: it goes by the state. Consumers are increasingly questioning whether the convenience is worth the cost as menu prices continue climbing. It costs now for you to get an extra value meal at McDonald's and say you want a large soda with that, it's upwards of $10 to $12, depending on what sandwich you're having.
1: Yeah.
0: That's for one person.
1: It's
0: this is something that we used to get for a dollar when my parents were kids at McDonald's. They used to tell us about getting a cheeseburger and a Coke and fries and change back from their dollar. I'm like, please, Mommy, tell me when that was. Holy crap.
1: Is this a once upon a time story?
0: I don't believe you. My dad can remember the Big Mac being 49 cents. It's like going like, Dad, the dark ages, man. I mean, I know you're 102, but come on. It's like, not 49 cents.
1: Well, what year was McDonald's founded?
0: Yeah, it's 50 something. Yeah, no, but the Big Mac didn't come out till the 60s.
1: Right.
0: Yeah. Anyway, the study suggests location plays a major role in affordability, with significant differences between states, of course, in income and, like we say, in the expense that it is to get this fast food. Now, you haven't been to Texas in probably 10 years, right?
1: Right.
0: Okay. Last time you were there, Whataburger, affordable? 10 years ago?
1: Yeah.
0: Okay. Just keep that in mind. We're going to do a Whataburger price comparison here soon. We'll go to Google and figure it out. If fast food remains a regular treat, experts recommend prioritizing necessities, debt repayment, and savings first.
1: Oh, gosh.
0: Then fit and restaurant spending into the wants category of your household budget. That might be something you want to take a look at.
1: To me, it's a little off, too, that if you were going to say, like, let's say you want pasta or Italian for dinner, or you like you just want hamburgers. You're going to get Uber Eats or Instacart, whatever. You can do the payment plans.
0: I know. Is that crazy? You can do Klarna and PayPal, pay later. All right. Coming up a little later on in the hour, we'll tell you the top 10 states where fast food is most affordable. Stand by for that right here on the Van Camp and Morgan Show.

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1: J-Lo, whatever her name is, should be happy that
2: Mrs.
1: she got...
2: Affleck.
1: J-Flack. Should be...
2: Wait a minute, isn't that a goof?
1: J-Flack.
0: The biggest hits of the 90s and more all day long. This is That 90s Channel.

0: Wednesday, kids. You know what that means. It's Would You Rather Wednesday.
1: All right. Bring it to me.
0: Now, I'm going to preface this because it's not a not safe for work Would You Rather. But it's, might be a little distasteful.
1: Okay.
0: You decide. This is, of course, from Clay in Ashland, Virginia, who says, would you rather suffer from an unpickable wedgie or an unpickable booger?
1: Oh, man. What?
0: Oh, my. You don't have to answer. I just put that out there. Unless you want to, but that's a for real. Thanks, Clay, for that. You made me chuckle, man. Unpickable wedgie or unpickable booger?
1: Well, I'm going to go the pier. Well, on one hand, you may be able to see the booger in someone.
0: Yeah.
1: But you're
0: not going to catch necessarily the wedgie, right?
1: You're not going to necessarily see the wedgie.
0: Depends how tight your Spanx are.
1: But I think, though, you might get used to that faster than you would. Because if your nose is plugged or something like that, or I'm sniffling, or I want to blow my nose. I really do.
0: Thanks for sharing.
1: You're welcome.
0: All right, let's get on with the rest of them today. Would you rather room temperature or chilled watermelon?
1: Chilled.
0: Yeah, me too, man. Room temperature is like, ew, that thing's bleeding. Watermelon juice, still good.
1: Yum.
0: Would you rather sandcastles or seashell hunting?
1: Ooh. Seashell hunting.
0: Yeah, okay. Would you rather sleep in or wake up early? I know all of these. I don't even know why I'm asking you. I can just go ahead. Just sit over there and tell me if I'm right or wrong. No, I'm kidding. Sleep in or wake up early?
1: Back in the day.
0: Here comes the story.
1: Mm-hmm. I would have loved just to sleep in.
0: Back in the day, sleeping in was a real treat.
1: You got kids and stuff.
0: Now that I'm in the old West.
1: Oh, my gosh. This is what I put up with, people. That right there.
0: Yeah. So sleep in or wake up. Yeah. Sleep in or wake up early. Just because you have to wake up early doesn't mean that you enjoy it. Would you rather is your choice.
1: I'll wake up early because I can always slither over to my chair in the living room and take a nap.
0: Okay. Would you rather hot dogs or hamburgers? Ooh, that's a toughie.
1: Hamburgers.
0: Snorkeling or paddle boarding?
1: I never snorkeled.
0: Have you ever paddle boarded?
1: No.
0: Which would you imagine would be your choice?
1: I'm going to go with paddle board because the snorkeling, I would be afraid I'd see a shark. So okay. I'll start with paddle boarding.
0: All right. Lots of sharks in the places where people snorkel. And finally, funnel cake or fried Oreos? Oh my God, fried Oreos. That's a Texas State Fair thing, right?
1: Never had fried Oreos.
0: Dip that sucker in some batter and throw it in the fryer. Let's see what we got.
1: Well, funnel cake?
0: Funnel cake is the bomb.
1: Yeah.
0: You know where the best funnel cake is? Knott's Berry Farm. I know. We owe ourselves another trip down there. We got to do that.
1: With the
0: funnel cake. Was it boysenberry syrup.
1: Boysenberry syrup. Oh, my gosh.
0: Be still, my heart.
1: I don't know if the funnel cakes are any bigger or smaller. Who knows? But they're
0: who
1: still
0: cares?
1: Just tasty. I know.
0: All right. If you got a would you rather for Morgan, and it can be tasteful or distasteful, I guess. we'll make the call whether or not we can say it on the air. Send it to our email address, show@vancampandmorgan.com, or click that check-in link on our website at vancampandmorgan.com.
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0: it's time for some tasty bits.
1: Yeah, there's plenty to taste today, so I'm going to have a little plethora with a root beer float.
0: Ooh.
1: As the beverage of choice.
0: As the chaser. Okay.
1: And you know what? If you can imagine eating something, choose it for yourself today.
0: There you go.
1: But overall, I'm going to have myself some funnel cake.
0: Okay. Listener choice. Here we go. Some things you probably didn't know yesterday. Ralston Purina introduced the first version of Chex Mix in 1985.
1: There's
0: a reason why, because okay. Ralston Purina is and was the producer of Chex, the cereal. Yes, that Ralston Purina, the same one that sells dog food. Purina, get it?
1: Okay.
0: I always refer to Chex and Chex Mix as People Chow. Hey.
1: Yeah, of course.
0: Only one person in history has ever been hit by a meteorite. A woman named Ann Hodges in Alabama.
1: Okay.
0: Was in her house November of 1954 when a chunk of a meteorite broke through her ceiling and hit her in the thigh. She did survive.
1: That's
0: cray.
1: Yeah.
0: Is that cray? Moths rub their genitalia together to put out a signal that jams bat sonar so the bats won't eat them up. It's like, hello, I'm going to rub my privates so that you can... That jams the bat sonar, Robin. But
1: moths fly around a lot.
0: I get that, but I was making a Batman and Robin thing.
1: Stop.
0: Yeah. Sorry.
1: Sorry.
0: Robin, I have to rub my genitalia together. Pound for pound, the strongest organism on Earth is gonorrhea bacteria. They can pull about 100,000 times their body weight, which would be like a human pulling over 15 million pounds.
1: What?
0: Gonorrhea bacteria, strongest organism.
1: Really?
0: And the blood that Alfred Hitchcock used in the shower scene in Psycho was chocolate syrup. Because it looked more like blood in black and white than anything else.
1: Okay, yeah, could. All right. Makes sense, yeah.
0: Mm-hmm. And those are your tasty bits for today. Yum.

0: So today's impossible question, trivia question is this. You are born with two natural fears, fear of falling, and what's the other fear? It's pretty primal when you think about it.
1: Well, fear of abandonment, fear of being alone.
0: No.
1: Fear of not having...
0: It is a primal fear. I think fear of being alone is something you learn. I think that's behavioral. This is something that every one of us, it's bred into us. And I will say this, it's probably a fear that continues throughout our life.
1: Need to be loved?
0: No. I'm thinking primal. Love is on a different strata than primal. But okay, anyway, we'll come back to it. Today we're talking about fast food affordability. Wild Hub compared the cost of a burger, pizza, and fried sandwich against each state in the United States' median household income to determine where fast food was most expensive and most affordable. We already told you about the most expensive states, and these are our most affordable fast food states. Okay. From number 10 to number 1 in terms of affordability. Number 10, Washington State. Number 9, Colorado, followed by Virginia, Minnesota, and New Hampshire. Number 5, Connecticut, Utah. Number 3, Massachusetts. Number 2, Maryland. And number 1, the most affordable state in the United States, in the Union, for fast food pricing, New Jersey. New Jersey.
1: Really?
0: Yeah. So if you're a fast food person, move to New Jersey, you know? That's where you can save a little coin. Maybe you'll get your change back from your 20 when you go to McDonald's in the drive-thru. I don't know. And to follow this up, I don't know if we're going to tack this today, if we have time or not. We're going to take a look at the price of a, what's the big Whataburger burger called?
1: I don't know.
0: You don't? You? Oh, I'm going to take away your Texas card.
1: No, how long has it been since I've been to Whataburger?
0: I got that, but you would never forget an In-N-Out ever in your life. Well, it's called an In-N-Out. I know it's not the same, but I mean, what's it called? I'll look it up. I will take advantage of looking it up. Meanwhile, it's Van Camp and Morgan.

0: everyone has a list of qualities they'd love to find in a male partner.
1: Oh, yeah. Me too. No, I don't need a male partner. Sorry.
0: Some do, some don't.
1: Some do. I don't. Yeah.
0: According to one relationship expert, some traits that sound amazing on paper can become a little less appealing when they cranked up to 11.
1: Yeah. Okay.
0: Simplicity.
1: That's a trait.
0: That traditional strong silent type may seem dependable at first. Then 3 years later, you're still trying to figure out whether he's happy, sad, or just wondering what's for dinner.
1: Yeah. There's something to be said for, you know, outgoing, outspokens. Yeah.
0: Then we have sensitivity.
1: I don't know what that is.
0: Being emotionally aware.
1: Oh, that.
0: I'll explain it to you.
1: Okay.
0: All right. So being emotionally aware.
1: Can you woman explain that to me? Go ahead. I'm sorry. I was going for the cheap laugh.
0: Send your slaps to.
1: Cheap laugh.
0: Generally a good thing, but where do you want to eat? Should not require a feeling wheel.
1: A feeling wheel?
0: Yeah, feelings wheel.
1: I don't have a feeling wheel.
0: Success driven.
1: I have a mood ring, but okay. Success driven. Now, who doesn't want to suggest success? Man, just shut up, John. Go ahead. I'm sorry. This is your bit. I'll stand over here and listen in the corner.
0: Success driven and ambition is attractive until work becomes the one relationship.
1: Yeah.
0: So if his laptop has seen him more than you have, well, congratulations. You're the side piece to a spreadsheet.
1: Oh, jeez. Okay. All right. Gotcha.
0: Okay, so that intimate. Number four, intimate.
1: Oh, okay.
0: The charming, smooth talker romantic always knows the right thing to say. Unfortunately, he may also know the right thing to say to three other people, too.
1: Oh, that's not so good.
0: Number five, masculinity. If a guy owns six swords and starts every sentence with real men, you probably wandered into a podcast instead of a relationship. And almost any trait can be attractive.
1: My God.
0: The problem starts when it becomes someone's entire personality. And so what this comes down to, just like fattening food, everything in moderation.
1: In moderation. The five traits again, quickly.
0: We have simplicity.
1: Yep.
0: Sensitivity.
1: Yep.
0: Success driven.
1: Yep.
0: Intimate.
1: Yep.
0: And masculinity.
1: All right, guys. You got that? Those are the five traits. You better get to work on that.
0: And if everything says, if every sentence says, starts with, I need a beer.
1: Yeah. Or get me a beer.
0: That's even worse.
1: That's trait number six.
0: Get me a beer. Red flag.
1: Yeah.
0: Red flag.
1: Van Camp and Morgan.
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0: Okay, I looked up Whataburger. I was able to find a Whataburger receipt online from the Whataburger in Mansfield, Texas, from February of 2014. A double Whataburger value meal, $6.59. That includes double meat, double cheese. This one had no tomato. Fries and an upsize for 79 cents more, and the drink, of course.
1: Well, you know, it's $6.59. more than that now.
0: Now, the same order placed currently, I don't know how currently, so it's the same restaurant, by the way, $12.19.
1: $12.19. Wow.
0: It's almost double. In,
1: yeah, well, it's pretty much
0: sorry,
1: double.
0: I'm sorry, this was posted online in 2024, so it was actually 10 years. 10 years and 6 months from that other. But yeah, no, Whataburger? Uh-huh. Yeah. All right, so we can compare that. And I'd compare how much it costs for a Whataburger in California. We don't have any.
1: No, we don't. No. And I think that is a problem.
0: All right, today, in addition to fast food, here's something that's interesting. We were talking about relationships just a minute ago. How about dating someone who's practically divorced? I'm practically divorced.
1: No.
0: Experts say that dating someone who says they're practically divorced can work, but only if you know exactly what practically means. Right? Some people, it's paperwork is pending, right? You've seen the lawyers. And
1: that can happen. It does happen.
0: Waiting for a rubber stamp.
1: There are people who actually are going to be getting divorced.
0: Yeah.
1: But
0: for others, means they're still arguing over who gets the air fryer.
1: Or it can mean that the other person has no clue.
0: Oh, well, there's that, right?
1: And you're not planning on divorcing, but you can still say you are.
0: Well, that's the other part of that.
1: No.
0: Go look at movies like Love Actually.
1: Yeah.
0: And pretend you're the mistress, Jen Garner.
1: Yeah.
0: In the Patrick Dempsey thing. Hey, experts say transparency is critical when dating someone whose divorce isn't final. Be sure to ask questions about, finances, living arrangements, kids, where things stand legally.
1: Yeah, stuff like that.
0: Now, just because someone says their marriage is over doesn't necessarily mean they're available yet.
1: No.
0: There's probably a date. Setting boundaries early is also important. You're dating them, not applying for a part-time position as a divorce support specialist.
1: True.
0: Part-time stepmom, any of that. Avoid getting dragged into custody battles. It's very important.
1: Yeah.
0: From somebody who's been there.
1: Yeah.
0: Financial disputes also. Don't get into those.
1: No.
0: Or late night ex-spouse play-by-plays.
1: Oh, no.
0: And if there's a situation where the ex-spouse is calling constantly, you might want to excuse yourself and, sleep on the couch that night because it's like, I'm done. Red flags include constant complaining about the ex, vague answers about the divorce, or discovering they're basically divorced in the same way college students are basically graduated after freshman year. The bottom line is to move slowly. If their relationship status comes with footnotes and legal exhibits, you may want to read the fine print before you sign on. Yeah. So
1: stay away from them footnotes.
0: There you go. And you know what? Sometimes it doesn't hurt to seek out somebody who's actually not ever been married before in a relationship.
1: Well, that's a thought.
0: There's a thought.
1: Here's an idea.
0: Sometimes you can't always find them. But anyway, happy hunting.
2: Too sexy for my love. Too sexy for my love. Love's going to leave.

0: It's time for Bandcamp and Morgan's birthday extravaganza.
1: It is, isn't it? It's a birthday extravaganza.
0: Yeah.
1: Who do we have today?
0: There's a few biggies on here today.
1: Biggies?
0: Okay. Well, we're going to start with Greg Kinnear.
1: He's kind of big. He's been in a lot of things.
0: He was the supporting actor in a whole lot of things.
1: He had a couple of leads, too, but mostly I love Greg Kinnear for, was it Soup Talk? Talk Soup. There used to be daily... Greg is,
0: 63.
1: Yeah, okay.
0: Because he was in Sabrina.
1: Oh, yeah. No, he was in Sabrina. He was in a bunch of stuff.
0: Ford.
1: Yeah. House of Cards, he was in there. You Got Mail.
0: Dear God, As Good As
1: You
0: It
1: Got
0: Gets.
1: Mail, he was the other boyfriend.
0: Yeah, As Good As It Gets, he was really good.
1: He was great. You know what? I like him in everything.
0: Yeah.
1: I really do.
0: Very good. He's very underrated, I think.
1: He's that extra guy. Yeah, he's a third wheel. He's good.
0: Joe Piscopo
1: of SNL fame.
0: And Johnny Dangerously.
1: Joe is now doing a morning radio show somewhere.
0: Really?
1: I think in New York, yeah. Joe is 75 today.
0: 75. Okay. Jason Patrick.
1: From The Lost Boys.
0: And Speed 2.
1: Speed 2. Oh, my God. I didn't even think that was a movie. I saw it, too.
0: Did you really?
1: Yeah. I was like,
0: I didn't
1: know. It was horrible. It was horrible. It was so horrible that Keanu Reeves didn't show up.
0: Well, no. He wouldn't do it.
1: No, because he was smart. Jason's got to be 60, right?
0: He is 60.
1: All right.
0: Thomas Hayden Church.
1: Like that guy, too. Wings. He was in Wings.
0: He was
1: in Spider-Man 3. He was in Hellboy. He was in a lot of stuff.
0: And he does the eyeglasses. Was it America's Best?
1: He's the owl, right?
0: Yeah.
1: He's the voice of the owl? Yeah. Thomas, I think, is 65.
0: 66.
1: Yeah, fine, whatever.
0: Arthur Darvill.
1: Arthur Darvill, who, by the way, was in Doctor Who. Yes. And DC's Legends of Tomorrow. Arthur, I think, is 44 today, right?
0: You're correct, sir. Speaking of Doctor Who? Jodie Whittaker.
1: Doctor Who number 13.
0: Yep, number 13.
1: So sad they've stopped production.
0: Really?
1: Yeah, they have. They're waiting for another partner. BBC's waiting. It's out there. No production is scheduled now. Jodie, I believe, is 44 today as well, right?
0: You are correct, sir.
1: Mm-hmm.
0: Venus Williams. Now, here's the amazing thing. Venus and her sister...
1: Serena
0: are going back to play doubles.
1: In Wimbledon. Yeah.
0: We're going to talk about how old is Venus Williams.
1: How old is Venus Williams? You're going to laugh. Venus Williams is 46, but she's in better shape than you are or I am. Both of us together.
0: Yeah, I was going to say.
1: Oh, my God. Amazing. Happy birthday, Venus. 46.
0: That's right. Mickey Guyton.
1: I like Mickey. Mickey is 42?
0: 43.
1: Okay.
0: Kendrick Lamar.
1: Amazing, talented rapper. You know he's got a Nobel Peace Prize?
0: He does.
1: Look it up. Kendrick Lamar is 39 today, right?
0: You're correct, sir. And last is but not least, the man himself, Mr. Barry Manilow.
1: Oh, Barry is 83 today.
0: York, right,
1: and
0: sir.
1: And still on this side of the ground, which is great.
0: And he's back to singing.
1: He's singing the UK for the last time, touring. Then later on in July, he'll be back home in Las Vegas at the Westgate, where his residency is, singing until the end of time. And no, he did not write the song. But he sings it. Happy birthday, Barry Manilow. And if today's your birthday...
0: Happy birthday.
1: From Van Camp and Morgan.
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0: Florida, oh Florida,
1: we couldn't stay away. We couldn't stay away.
0: Not for good behavior. Nope, couldn't stay away. Florida, Florida, oh Florida. Anything around a golf cart is going to be dangerous.
1: Right.
0: Or a
1: right.
0: golf tunnel.
1: Yeah.
0: Or a golf course.
1: Ooh, golf, golf, golf. Okay, wow.
0: If it has to do with golf in Florida, once they're in the same sentence together.
1: I know.
0: It's kind of like lightning striking. You need to step back and move away.
1: Step back.
0: Florida man learned the hard way.
1: Hard way.
0: That golf cart tunnels are not drive-through lanes for pickup trucks. They're just not.
1: Look, as much as they look like a drive-through lane, you're not going to fit. I get it.
0: No. Not going to, no.
1: Not going to fit.
0: Not going to do it.
1: Mm-mm.
0: Sean Michael Martin. He's been sentenced after crashing his Ford F-150 into a roundabout in the Villages. Man.
1: Yeah.
0: Florida, golf carts, and Villages.
1: The Villages.
0: Once you hear the three things.
1: It's a big
0: place. The trifecta of Florida-ness.
1: It's a big place. Yeah.
0: And then the truck is, he leaves it dangling over a golf cart tunnel.
1: Well, what are you supposed to do? Especially if you can't get it to back up and drive off of it, damn thing. Whoops.
0: Well, according to the cops.
1: I hit a speed bump on the golf course. It's a tunnel.
0: Evidently, the pickup truck, he's been sentenced, okay? So, in his pickup truck that was dangling over the golf cart tunnel, apparently, it was hanging halfway off the bridge wall.
1: Of course it was.
0: It was supported in part by bushes and chunks of brick and even some of the truck's tires.
1: Mm-hmm.
0: They had already fallen below.
1: No, tires were off. Tires are coming off.
0: I mean, I'd be a little freaked.
1: I think I would be, too.
0: I'd be that person who made it to the diner and was drenched, freaking out, saying I had to make a phone call to pay for it.
1: Oh, yeah, yeah.
0: That, you know, that would have been my freaky thing.
1: That would have been your freaky thing. And there was a sketchy guy sitting at the counter. Give me another cup of coffee, lady. And I'll take the pie.
0: So deputies found Martin climbing out of the unstable vehicle, immediately noticed a strong odor of, dare I say it, alcohol.
1: Wow. Not surprised.
0: No.
1: I am not surprised.
0: So then it's like, well, let's do some field sobriety tests.
1: Okay.
0: Yeah.
1: Sure, why not?
0: And so...
1: Let me guess. Okay. Let me guess. Three times? Three times the legal limit?
0: 0.220 and that's 0.227.
1: Wow, that's right on the money. 0.24 is three times legal limit. Wow. How can you be that drunk and not passed out?
0: Well,
1: I mean, you've got to be training for that. You know, you got to train for the three times legal limit, right?
0: Yeah.
1: Right, because that's barely functioning. Well, as we see, he wrecked a truck in a golf course.
0: Well,
1: yeah. Well, all right. Okay. So, okay, three times. All right.

0: test to DUI?
1: Of course.
0: He received 1 year for probation.
1: Yeah.
0: And he lost his driver's license for 6 months.
1: All right, that must be a first offense. That sounds like a first offense DUI. You know, probation for a year, yeah. Lose your license for 6 months, pay the court a ton of money, and your lawyer a ton of money. Yeah. And your insurance company for the next 10 years a ton of money. Wow.
0: Yeah.
1: Oh, that's sad. That's really sad. Luckily, I hope nobody got hurt, right?
0: Nobody got hurt.
1: Nobody was injured in the, you know, undoing of the golf course. All right, well, there you go. That's our crazy crime story for today.
2: Ladies and gentlemen of the class of 99, wear sunscreen. If I could offer you only one tip for the future, sunscreen would be it. The long-term benefits of sunscreen have been proved by scientists, whereas the rest of my advice has no basis more reliable than my own meandering experience. I will dispense this advice now. Enjoy the power and beauty of your youth. Oh, never mind. You will not understand the power and beauty of your youth until they've faded. But trust me, in 20 years, you look back at photos of yourself and recall in a way you can't grasp now how much possibility lay before you and how fabulous you really looked. You are not as fat as you imagine. Don't worry about the future, or worry, but know that worrying is as effective as trying to solve an algebra equation by chewing bubble gum. The real troubles in your life are apt to be things that never crossed your worried mind, the kind that blindsides you at 4 p.m. on some idle Tuesday. Do one thing every day that scares you. Sing. Don't be reckless with other people's hearts. Don't put up with people who are reckless with yours. Floss. Don't waste your time on jealousy. Sometimes you're ahead, sometimes you're behind. The race is long.

bank statements. Stretch. Don't feel guilty if you don't know what you want to do with your life. The most interesting people I know didn't know at 22 what they wanted to do with their lives. Some of the most interesting 40-year-olds I know still don't. Get plenty of calcium. Be kind to your knees. You'll miss them when they're gone. Maybe you'll marry. Maybe you won't. Maybe you'll have children. Maybe you won't. Maybe you'll divorce at 40. Maybe you'll dance the funky chicken on your 75th wedding anniversary. Whatever you do, don't congratulate yourself too much, or berate yourself either. Your choices are half chance. So are everybody else's. Enjoy your body. Use it every way you can. Don't be afraid of it or what other people think of it. It's the greatest instrument you'll ever own. Dance. Even if you have nowhere to do it but in your own living room. Read the directions, even if you don't follow them. Do not read beauty magazines. They will only make you feel ugly. Get to know your

children respected their elders. Respect your elders. Don't expect anyone else to support you. Maybe you have a trust fund. Maybe you'll have a wealthy spouse. But you never know when either one might run out. Don't mess too much with your hair, or by the time you're 40, it will look 85. Be careful whose advice you buy, but be patient with those who supply it. Advice is a form of nostalgia

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Prices will rise. Politicians will philander. You too will get old. And when you do, you'll fantasize that when you were young, prices were reasonable.

0: But trust me, I'm the sunscreen.
1: Okay, last chance to answer this, and then I'm going to have to give it to you. I'm going to have to give it to you. Our totally impossible trivia question today. You are born with two natural fears, fear of falling, and what's the other fear? When I say what it is, you're going to go, oh, yeah, huh? I'll give you one chance, though. One chance. One answer.
2: Give me a hint?
1: No, I'm not going to give you a hint. I've given you a hint. It's the most primal, one of the most primal of things, of fears, that a human being can have.
2: Fear of falling?
1: We said fear of falling. Fear of falling, and what's the other one?
2: Dying?
1: No. You don't have a fear of dying. You already said that.
2: Well, if you die in your dream.
1: You're a baby.
2: Right.
1: You're born with two fears.
2: Love,
1: natural.
2: Food.
1: Fears. Love is not a fear. Food is not a fear.
2: Well, fear of being unloved. Fear. I don't know.
1: The fear of loud noises. The most primal of fears. Boo, I scared you.
2: Really?
1: If you're a baby, you're afraid of falling, and you're afraid of loud noises. You don't know why. They just scare you. That's all. See, I told you it was nearly impossible. A woman claims she spotted Hinge in her boyfriend's sunglasses reflection. A long-distance relationship came to a screeching halt after a woman claims she spotted her boyfriend browsing the Hinge dating app during a FaceTime call thanks to the reflection of his Ray-Bans. That's right.
2: No.
1: The TikTok post quickly went viral, of course, leaving viewers amazed at the accidental discovery. TikTok user named Ava says she was FaceTiming her long-distance boyfriend as he prepared to board a flight to Italy when she noticed something unusual reflected back in his Ray-Bans. According to Ava, the reflection appeared to show him scrolling through Hinge, while talking to her. The revelation is especially painful because she was just days away from flying to Europe to meet him.
2: Yes.
1: Her post exploded online with viewers joking that Ray-Bans had become relationship detectives. Others noted that if you're going to multitask during a FaceTime call, maybe you don't wear mirrors on your face.
2: Might not. And you know what? Here's a tip for a meeting, for like a Teams meeting at work.
1: Yeah.
2: Or like a Zoom meeting, whatever.
1: Yeah.
2: If you're going to play a game on your computer during a meeting.
1: Yeah.
2: Don't be wearing your glasses.
1: Yeah, yeah.
2: Because it's going to reflect the game.
1: Good point.
2: And people can see it.
1: Yeah.
2: You're welcome.
1: You're welcome. Whether it's cheating or not, remains up for debate. But for Ava, the case was closed.
2: Wow.
1: Our Who Cares News is next. Sans glasses.

0: It's time for the Who Cares News headlines. Here's Morgan.
1: Tom Holland may have just let one of Hollywood's worst kept secrets swing out into the open.
0: Swing, Spider-Man,
1: like Zendaya on the rope thing.
0: Well, but okay, I get it.
1: A lot of swinging.
0: She did.
1: It was like Zac Efron.
0: Spider-Man, but that's okay.
1: Not to that extent.
0: I want to know, though, if they get together, if he does his Spider-Man tricks in bed. Just want to know.
1: Gosh.
0: You know, jumping off the bed. Jumping up and down on the bed. Uh-huh. You know how kids do. I don't know what you were thinking they were doing. Whatever.
1: Anywho, in a new interview with Esquire, Tom appeared to strongly suggest that he and longtime partner Zendaya are already married.
0: Yeah, I think they are.
1: So then, when asked whether family members, if they needed reassurance after AI generation wedding photos were viral online.
0: Oh, that's right.
1: So Tom said, no, because they were all there.
0: And then, the wedding. Oh, man, he really gave it away.
1: So then, it's like, whoop, quiet. He shut down follow-up questions with, that's all you'll get on that.
0: Yeah, okay. All right. Well, you know what? I mean, it's cute. He's adorable, by the way.
1: He is adorable.
0: I don't know how old he is. He looks like he's 12. He just does. And what's really funny is that I heard somewhere, I think it was on Graham Norton. He was on Graham Norton, and he was talking about this commercial he was doing. And he was doing it in his American accent, but it was for a British company. And somebody on set said, reminding him, you're from Kingston. Oh.
1: British person doing an American accent is, I think, better received than an American person doing a British accent.
0: Depends how thick their brogue is.
1: John Van Camp?
0: Yeah?
1: Dust off your fishnets and start warming up those vocal cords.
0: What?
1: Because the Rocky Horror Picture Show is headed to the Spia.
0: No!
1: In Las Vegas.
0: Oh, my God. Oh, my God.
1: Yep.
0: I can't wait.
1: The Spear,
0: whatever it costs, I'm going.
1: Plans to transform the cult classic into a fully immersive experience beginning in 2027.
0: Now, here's the deal. When they drop stuff, it has to be the stuff that we came up with as an audience, not the stuff that's in the movie. So when it rains, it's got to rain. And when it's a wedding, they have to drop rice. I mean, all that stuff. I mean, all the little things. We used to throw marshmallows at the screen. No. This is going to be great. This is going to be amazing. Amazeballs. When's it coming?
1: 2027.
0: That's just next year.
1: It's really not that far away, as fast as time's going these days.
0: The Sphere, Las Vegas, it's amazing just to see from the outside because they, just amazing. And now Rocky.
1: Ugh. Rocky.
0: All right, more Who Cares tomorrow. Have yourself a great day, and
1: that's all the news you can care less about for today.
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13: 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Like a

0: Hey, kids, guess what? 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
1: Sure.
0: That's why you get it, we get it, and you get us.
1: Okay.
0: All right. 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
0: 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Yep. Looking at dating apps while claiming you're just checking your email. Comparing exes on social media.
1: Uh-huh.
0: Pretending to work during Zoom meetings. Remember, it only takes one reflection to turn your relationship into a viral cautionary tale. Stealth Shades, because your Tinder reflection shouldn't be the most honest part of your relationship. Nope. It is time to say hello to the squad. Hello, squad.
1: Sarah Diane.
0: Madam President.
1: Deb John.
0: Let's not forget Dr. Ian Stanley, I presume, and...
1: Ed in Phoenix.
0: And...
1: Tammy Clay and Casey Joe.
0: And DF David Folds and Bruce.
1: Bruce.
0: Leach. All right, here's what's coming up today on the fourth hour, the best hour on the radio. Did I mention that earlier? Didn't know if I did or not.
1: Mm-hmm.
0: We got our fast facts you can use if you can listen fast enough. And our stupid list today, top signs. Top signs you need to get in shape. Oh, yeah. And our Icy Me stories as we've scraped the bottom of the internet for you. A lot more. That's on the way here in this hour four. So get ready, get set. It's time for hour four, and it starts
1: right now.
2: Hey, Matt. Yeah, Tim.
3: Hey, have you talked to Mark lately?
2: I haven't really talked to him, but he looks pretty down.
3: He looks pretty down. Yeah, well, maybe we should cheer him up then.
2: What do you suppose we should do?
3: Well,

0: 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All things 90. It's time for our fast facts. You can use if you listen fast enough, I'm telling you.
1: Yep.
0: They come at you.
1: Tell me true.
0: Lightning speed. Breakneck speed. Here's today's. Half of Gen Zers say scrolling with your pointer finger is a sign that you're old. Yeah, hey, boomer. Okay, boomer. 19% of women find men in jail mysterious and attractive. Wow. That's a little scary now, isn't it?
1: Some do, man. They seriously do.
0: Yeah, well, 19%. 21% of millennials are going into debt because of dating.
1: It's not. Yeah, we've talked about that, too.
0: Yeah, we've talked about that. It's not cheap. Put a number on that. On average, a greeting card is touched 25 times. Wait for it. Before being purchased.
1: Oh.
0: Ew. Man, take your hand sanitizer with you to the card aisle. Ugh. 60 million boxes of stovetop stuffing are sold every year. 60 million. That's a lot. Because of technology, most of us spend 40 fewer minutes at a bank. That's kind of nice because we do a lot of stuff online or at an ATM.
1: Yeah.
0: Typically, women worry about money at night while men do it in the morning. That's my problem. In a relationship survey, 52% of people said when they share their streaming media password, you know, the relationship is serious.
1: Right.
0: Toothbrush, underwear drawer. Oh, yes. And streaming password.
1: Yeah.
0: 15% of guys, 15% of guys have insulted a woman on a first date by asking for gas money.
1: I don't know that insulted's the right word. I think.
0: Wow.
1: Yeah.
0: That's not going to end well. A survey says that 7% of husbands and 6% of wives would not take a bullet for their spouse.
1: Really?
0: Those are only the ones they asked. A survey of doctors found that the top three inanimate objects involved in accidents around the house, bicycles, stairs, and footballs. Footballs, top three. More than half of drivers don't use their turn signal on a regular basis. Only half? I think that's a low number. I mean, you know. And finally, when it comes to death by falling, I did this because, you know.
1: Okay.
0: You know, that's our fear. That's our primal fear. Number one killer is falling downstairs. Number two, falling out of bed. Yes, death by falling. Yep. Wow, that's crazy. And those are our fast facts you can use today.
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0: We were telling you last week that half of Americans say they're going to get in shape someday.
1: Yes.
0: But that someday better be today. If you can relate to anything that's on today's list of the top signs you need to get in shape. This is our public service to you.
1: Okay, I'm ready. I'm ready.
0: Here we go. You get winded using the elevator. So I have days like that. Hold that elevator. Uh-huh. You have the physique of Arnold Palmer now.
1: Okay, all right. Yep, there's that.
0: Your exercise bike has cobwebs. And those cobwebs have dust.
1: Stranger things have happened, yes.
0: Your last trainer was Richard Simmons. Yeah, he's been retired for a while. You watch Olympic skaters on TV and say, I wish I could do that without getting winded. And they're just sitting there waiting for their score. Did you say that?
1: Well, here, have a seat in the chair.
0: Yeah, when you open your box of skinny clothes, it hisses like a mummy tomb.
1: Oh, wow. It's like a foul odor came out of it, yeah, like a stale odor. Like, yeah.
0: No, it's been there for a while. You pull a muscle blinking.
1: I was wondering what trouble I was experiencing there.
0: Ouch.
1: I'm so glad to figure that out.
0: The last time you went to 24-hour fitness, it was called Time Hasn't Been Invented.
1: Wait, I think I know what you're saying. Say it one more time.
0: Last time you went to 24-hour fitness, it was called Time Hasn't Been Invented Yet Fitness. See?
1: Nice.
0: That's nice. Here, wait. I got to do this. Hang on just a second. Okay. Here we go. I got to do this. There you go. And top signs you need to get in shape right now. You just closed your Move ring by attaching it to your dog.
1: Oh, wonderful. Yeah. Look how you're just making so many steps today.
0: Yeah, there you go. Your favorite treadmill setting is off. And finally, the top sign you need to get in shape today, right now, you're me. There you go. And that's our stupid list for today.

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0: Every day, we stumble into work, we look to the internet, and we begin scraping to find you these stories that we do every day, are in case you missed it, or ICMEs.
1: It's like scraping for barnacles, yet not in a boat, and they're not wet.
0: They're not wet, but they're at the bottom. They're at the bottom of the internet.
1: Yes,
0: we know where to scrape.
1: The briny deep internet.
0: Here we go with today's stories. Researchers at MIT have created an ingestible thermometer about the size of a blueberry that can monitor your core body temperature from inside your body and transmit updates every second. The tiny device could someday help doctors detect infections earlier, monitor patients during surgery, and even track fertility.
1: But you said you swallow it?
0: You swallow it, all without sticking anything under your tongue.
1: Well, won't you poop it out?
0: That I don't know. Maybe, just wondering. Maybe you have to swallow it a couple of times. Or maybe it's just whenever you need it. Wow. Scotland soccer fans, I'm not even going to dignify that, may have set a World Cup record when their pregame rendition of Flower of Scotland hit an ear-rattling 125 decibels outside Boston.
1: Oh my gosh.
0: That's loud. That's loud. That's loud enough to potentially cause hearing damage.
1: Was it bagpipes?
0: No, just people. Yeah, right. And nearly 20 decibels louder than the previous noise record held at the stadium. Now, when we say the stadium outside Boston, of course, we mean that's where the Patriots play. We just can't say the corporate name of it.
1: Scotland loves their soccer.
0: Oh, well, of course they do.
1: Yeah. Well, the UK, yeah.
0: Yeah, the UK, Ireland, everybody. And a Reddit user is crediting his gaming PC for saving his life after a stray bullet fired by a neighbor's dog, boy, this gets better and better, doesn't it? Crashed through a wall and into his bedroom. The bullet hit the computer's motherboard and RAM, changing direction and ending up harmlessly beneath his pillow.
1: Oh, gosh.
0: Instead of him, it ricocheted off his computer.
1: Wow.
0: That's some bullet. I mean, I couldn't make this crap up.
1: No.
0: But there you go. Those are our ICME stories for today.
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0: On the next Van Camp and Morgan Show, why winning an argument is terrible for your sex life. Well, we'll tell you why. Plus, good news. Electricity costs expected to hit record highs this summer.
1: Oh, yay.
0: Plus, this is why I'm broke Thursday. Not the electricity, but there's other reasons. So who cares? The crazy crime, a lot more. Coming up on the next
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Welcome into a Wednesday, middle of the week, halfway to the end and the start of the weekend. It's Keith Kelly. Thanks for having me along today.

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It's Keith Kelly working my way through a workday Wednesday with you. Strap in, get your coffee, enjoy the ride. We'll get through it together. That 90s channel, all things 90s.

0: That 90s channel, the biggest hits of the 90s and more. From the top of the Space Needle here in Seattle to wherever you are today, it's Keith Kelly on a Workday Wednesday. Going to be an epic show, Graham, today. Thanks for tuning in. Today we celebrate Global Garbage Man Day. These are the guys that start their job most of the time late at night, work into the middle of the day, or sometimes late in the afternoon. A thankless job, an underappreciated job, a job that I could not do. What about you? If you see these guys out on the road today hauling the trash, stop. Say, hey, guys, I appreciate you. Thank you for what you do, because I sure couldn't do it.
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The 90s channel, the biggest hits of the 90s and more. It's Keith Kelly here on a Wednesday. Thanks for having me along on your workday, wherever you are today. Appreciate you being here. The word of the day today is impecunious. Impecunious means having no money. Ah, the lament of a radio personality. Everybody hurts. That 90s channel, all things 90s.

0: That 90s channel, the biggest hits of the 90s and more. It's Keith Kelly for your Wednesday. Somehow, I think that song is very appropriate for the after party for the fans of the FIFA World Cup soccer events.
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0: 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Today is the beginning of the Islamic New Year. Assalamu alaikum. It's also National Apple Strudel Day today. It is, and this is not a commercial endorsement by any stretch of the imagination. It is Stewart's Root Beer Day. I love that stuff. I wish they made a zero sugar version, but it is Stewart's Root Beer Day today. It's also World Croc Day. Not the shoes, but it's World Croc Day. If you live in Florida, you know what I'm talking about. 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

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And Joe Piscopo, 75 today.

That 90s channel, all things 90s, Keith Kelly, cold rocking your workday Wednesday from the top of the Space Needle. And I need you to weigh in on something today. What is the number one thing that you think would boost office morale? 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

0: That 90s channel, the biggest hits of the 90s and more. Hour number two of the Keith Kelly Mess for this Wednesday, and I've got the hooch out already.
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Workday Wednesday with Keith Kelly. Thanks for the pleasure of your company today. And, you know, I got on the scale this morning and I realized that I am fighting the battle of the bulge. And just a little bit, a couple of pounds here and there, but I am no longer doing the unskinny bop. 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

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It's Keith Kelly. 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

0: That 90s channel, the biggest hits of the 90s and more. Keith Kelly on a workday Wednesday. And if you're gathered around the water cooler or your cubicles today, you're hanging out. I appreciate you being here. And I asked this question a little while ago, and I still want you to weigh in a little bit more on this. What is the number one thing that you think would boost office morale? 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

That 90s channel, the biggest hits of the 90s and more. It's Keith Kelly here on a Wednesday from the top of the Space Needle in the Emerald City. And contrary to popular belief, I am not the Wizard of Oz. Pull back the curtain. It's just me. And I'm wondering, what is a job that you respect that you could never do? You know, for me, it's the guys that clean up the concert venues and the movie theaters and the porta potties outside. Could you do that? Not me. I could do anything, but not

0: That 90s channel, the biggest hits of the 90s and more. It's Keith Kelly on a Wednesday. Want to say hello to Adriana in Irondequoit, New York, listening to us on the iHeartRadio app. Adriana checked in with me on my Instagram page at Keith Kelly on Air, and she said, Keith, the one job that I respect but I could never do is an undertaker, a funeral director. Creepy. Adriana, I am right with you. I couldn't do that either.
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Keith Kelly on your Wednesday. And if you live in my house every morning, you know this. Rush, rush. The wife, the kids, the dog, the job. Rush, rush. That 90s channel. All things 90s.

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That 90s channel, the biggest hits of the 90s and more on your Wednesday from Seattle. It's Keith Kelly. Hope you're having a great day wherever you are today. Middle of the work week. Move out the furniture in the cubicle. Let's do a little Mambo number 5. 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All things 90s.

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0: That 90s channel, the biggest hits of the 90s and more. It's Keith Kelly here on a Workday Wednesday. And a little bit earlier on in the program, I asked the question, what is the number one thing that you think would boost your office morale? And you know, I thought that I knew what the number one answer was going to be. I thought it's going to be more money, higher pay, right? I mean, obviously, more money is going to boost your work productivity, your office morale. And I thought that's going to be number one. But you know what? It was not. 45% of the people that were surveyed that responded to my question said that the number one thing that would boost their office morale is cussing. Cussing. Note to John Van Camp and everybody here at the company, the number one thing that would boost office morale is cussing. You should be in our Monday staff meeting.
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That 90s channel, the biggest hits of the 90s and more. When we're hungry, love will keep us alive. Well, tonight, I'm going to be hungry and I'm making ribs on the grill. I am the cook at home and a pretty good one, if I might say so myself. Ask my wife and my children. The wife doesn't cook that much, but she's okay. You know, 33% of people have tried to pass off takeout food or grocery store food as their own. Having a get-together or a barbecue or a family gathering, say, hey, I made this. Not tonight. I'm waiting for those ribs that I'm going to make. My own. 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All things 90s.

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It's Keith Kelly on a Wednesday. Thanks for having me along on your fantastic voyage today. Hopefully it doesn't have you stuck in traffic somewhere.

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0: 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It's Keith Kelly here on a Workday Wednesday. Blink 182 and What's My Age Again? 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Maybe. 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

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It's Keith Kelly here on a workday Wednesday. Last hour of the Keith Kelly Mess. 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All things 90s.

That 90s channel, the biggest hits of the 90s and more. According to the National Weather Service, it is going to be a cruel summer, hazy, hot, and humid. Kind of sounds like the morning show. Van Camp and Morgan Mornings and the biggest hits of the 90s all day long. We are that 90s channel.

0: That 90s channel, the biggest hits of the 90s and more. Well, that's going to put a wrap on the Keith Kelly Mess for this Workday Wednesday. Thanks for joining me today. I appreciate you being here. I will be back tomorrow morning at 10 o'clock Pacific. I hope you will too. My good buddy Josh David is next. Hang out for him. Thank you for your time this time. Until next time, Keith Kelly and I am out.
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hanging out on the What's a Josh broadcast for today, Wednesday, about to the better half of the week on this National Dump the Pump Day. If it's your day, if it's your birthday, like it is for Jessica, thank you for letting me know about that. A happy birthday to you. If today's your birthday, well, happy birthday to you. Thanks for hanging out on the What's a Josh broadcast. You know what?

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1: Hanging on the What's a Josh broadcast. Some news of, I don't know if you want to call it news of the weird, just news of the uncommon. This is a weird story about what's happening in Long Island, a small village, and what's happening with its mayoral election. And I would imagine that many other small villages have had to deal with this, which is actually kind of sad. I'm going to explain what it is coming up next.
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Hanging on the What's a Josh broadcast. There's no drama like small town drama, right? It is 100% too. There's a lot of drama that rolls into small towns. Well, this one is actually kind of interesting, not along the lines of drama, but other small town issues that happen around the United States. A Long Island village is heading into an unusual mayoral election with no official candidates on the ballot. After the mayor announced he would not seek re-election, no one registered to run for the position. As a result, voters in the village of about 7,000 will be presented with a blank ballot and the opportunity to cast write-in votes to choose their next mayor. Former officials say the job is difficult to fill because it requires significant time and pays only about $5,000 a year. Kind of crazy if you think about that. And I know I'm from a small town, which thankfully we've got enough people interested in the local elections, but that's how you get people who are out of their minds running some of these places and tanking their towns. But interesting, just wondering if you're from a small town, what type of drama, what type of weird thing like that has happened in the town that you're from. I'd love to hear from you at whatsajosh.com.

0: That 90s channel. What weird thing happened in your small town? You're hanging out on the What's a Josh broadcast. Thank you so much for listening. If you know anything about small towns, they're amazing to live in, but there's some weird stuff that can happen. Most recently, I just gave you the story about this town in New Jersey where nobody's running for mayor. So they really don't know what to do. Kevin said our town once accidentally elected the wrong guy to city council because both candidates had the same name. Rachel, we had a mayor who quit halfway through because it wasn't what he expected. We had nobody to replace him. And Brian, someone painted the water tower bright pink as a prank. It stayed that way for a year. Ooh, I want to hear about small town pranks. Those are good ones. Love to hear from you. What's a Josh.com.
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It started from this whole thing where there's this town in New Jersey who they don't have anybody running for mayor, so they're not really sure what to do. And then it moved into somebody talking about a prank that they had because we're talking about the weird things that happen in small towns. I love this one. Kevin said someone moved the welcome to town sign 2 miles down the highway overnight. It was dumb, but it was funny. Rachel, every year seniors flip the bleachers at the football field. It's tradition now. And Brian, they put a couch on top of the school senior year. No one knows how. Want to hear more pranks? And you can even make this go into your senior pranks if you want to. 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

0: 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All things 90s. On the What's a Josh broadcast, I want to hear about your small town pranks or your senior year pranks. I love these stories that you guys have sent me so far. Melissa, the whole town woke up to 200 plastic flamingos in the mayor's yard. Brian, oh, I read you about Brian and the couch on top of the school. Tyler, someone parked a tractor in the middle of Main Street with a for sale sign on it. And Trevor, we once arranged all the hay bales in a field to spell "Hi, Mom." The farmer wasn't amused. And then I got one from Ashley on the basis of, oh, this is funny. On Tyler's, somebody got a hold of the police chief's car and put a for sale sign on it as well. That's pretty good. I like that one. I'd love to hear. And you know, you don't really have a whole lot for small town police departments anymore. So when stuff like that happens, that's kind of funny. Probably illegal, but funny. More on the way.
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Click the message me button. Ashley said, seniors zip tied every door or every locker shut. Maintenance had to cut 300 of them. That's the thing. When you're doing these senior pranks, you're really making it harder for the janitorial and the maintenance staff. Jason said, the seniors released chickens into the school labeled 1, 2, 4, and 5. Everyone spent hours and days looking for number 3, and Denise filled the principal's office with balloons, ceiling to floor. If you got any more, I want to hear from you at whatsajosh.com.

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1: The What's a Josh broadcast. I am so thankful you spend your day with me. I always appreciate that. whatsajosh.com for some vlogs, some videos, and to message me your senior pranks or your small town pranks. Two more from Chris. They wrapped the sheriff's cruiser in plastic wrap twice. He must be a good sport if nobody got arrested. And finally, Mark, had someone rotated the town's giant statue 180 degrees. It faced the wrong way for a week. I feel like that happened in a small town that I worked in probably about 20 years ago, where they had this big statue that overlooked the river, and I think they flipped it around, or they put a shirt on it or something. They did something to it. I can't remember what they did. Maybe they didn't flip it around because it had been too heavy, but I think they dressed it up really weird, or they did something that made like national news. Anyway, I'll take a few more if you've got any. 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

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I finally hit my milestone of 30 pounds officially lost, and I'm going to get a blog up about that and how exactly I did it, what the experience has been like, and if it's worth it for you to go the route that I've been going. If you've been trying to lose some weight, if you've been listening to me for the last couple of years, then you know I went like last year really kind of joking about my weight to like, okay, I broke my chair in the studio. We need to do something about it. And then I lost 30 pounds. It's been 30 pounds since February. So if you want to get that full story, blogs, arcades, videos, all sorts of cool stuff at my website, whatsajosh.com.

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0: Your home for all things 90s, that 90s channel. How about the retro movie quote of the day here on the What's a Josh broadcast? And we, I'm surprised, have not done this movie yet. We're going back to the early 90s. How about 1991? And one of the funniest, most heartwarming movies I can think of from the early 90s. Great cast, by the way. We'll give you the quote next.
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13: That

The What's a Josh broadcast and the retro movie quote of the day. The secret of life is one thing. The secret of life is one thing. What movie is that from? From 1991. The secret of life is one thing. You probably forgot about this movie, by the way, because I completely did. I'll give you the answer next. Sometimes.

0: your home for all things 90s, that 90s channel. Hanging out on the What's a Josh broadcast and the retro movie quote of the day, the secret of life is one thing. This movie is released in 1991, stars Billy Crystal, Daniel Stern, Bruno Kirby. Jack Palance won the Academy Award for Best Supporting Actor as Curly. The film follows three friends on a cattle drive in the American West. The one thing speech became the movie's most memorable moment, and it was the biggest comedy hit of 1991. It also helped renew interest in Western-themed comedies, by the way, in the early 90s. The secret of life is one thing. What movie? City Slickers. Forgot about City Slickers. That's a retro movie quote of the day. We'll do it again tomorrow. Same time, same place.
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